I'm Sorry by Brenda Lee on Bozeman's Home for Good Times, Great Oldies, 99.9 K-Bear. Good afternoon, Bozeman. Hey, it's Thursday. It's July 16th. Happy birthday to you if today's your birthday. I'm Tom Eagle-Hoff. I'll be with you one more hour until 7 o'clock this evening on Tom's Musical Time Machine. Thanks so much for being with me today. I'm Sorry was released in 1960 by Brenda Lee, then 15, although it had been recorded earlier and was held back due to concerns about her age and the song's mature theme. The song reached number one on the Billboard Hot 100 in July of 1960, becoming her first chart-topping hit and firmly established her as a pop sensation. It was written by Dub Alberton and Ronnie Self, both known for their work in early rockabilly and country pop songwriting, and the song's been covered by artists such as Bobby V, Joan Baez, and Petula Clark, but none matched the emotional impact of Lee's delivery. I'm Sorry became a signature torch song for the early 1960s and is widely credited with helping bridge the gap between traditional pop and the emerging teenage pop market. The success of the song marked a turning point in Brenda Lee's career, proving she could transition from a rockabilly teen singer into a serious adult balladeer and paving the way for her long-standing crossover success in both pop and country music. Baby, I Need Your Lovin' by Johnny Rivers and Cecilia by Simon Garfunkel are both coming up next on Bozeman's Home for Good Times and Great Oldies, 99.9 K-Bear.

0: In the Summertime by Mungo Jerry on Bozeman's Home for Good Times, Great Oldies, 99.9 K-Bear. In the Summertime was released in May of 1970 by British rock band Mungo Jerry as their debut single. The song reached number 3 on the Billboard Hot 100 in the U.S. and spent 7 weeks at number 1 on the U.K. singles chart. It was written solely by Roy Dorsett, the band's lead singer and guitarist, reportedly in about 10 minutes. It became an international smash hit, selling over 30 million copies worldwide, making it one of the best-selling singles of all time. And despite its upbeat feel, the song contains lyrics about drinking and driving, which have drawn some criticism of the song. And Mungo Jerry continued to record through the 1970s, but In the Summertime remains their most iconic and commercially successful song. 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
4: Here's your forecast from the Desert Mountain Broadcasting Information Center. A flash flood watch continues. Slight chance of severe storms tonight, otherwise partly cloudy. Lows level off around 59, easterly winds 8 to 15 miles per hour. I'm meteorologist Paul Trombley on Good Times and Great Oldies, 99.9 K-Bear. Go

just about midnight. She make me feel so good, love. I wanna say she make me feel alright. Cops walking down my street. Watch you come to my house. You knock upon my door.

I Get Around, the number one song in July 4th of 1964 by the Beach Boys on Bozeman's Home for Good Times and Great Oldies, 99.9 K-Bear. Well, I Get Around was released in May of 1964. Brian Wilson was credited as a sole author, but after a legal dispute in the 1990s, Mike Love received co-writing credits for this and other songs. Tension arose during the recording session when Murray Wilson, Brian Wilson's father and manager, criticized the song, leading Brian Wilson to fire him from the session. 53 years later, in 2017, I Get Around was finally inducted into the Grammy Hall of Fame. Why it took 53 years for that song to make it in the Grammy Hall of Fame, I got no explanation for that. The song was one of the biggest sellers in 1964, with close to 2 million units sold in the U.S. alone, confirming its status as a classic hit. For What It's Worth by Buffalo Springfield, Breaking Up Is Hard to Do by Neil Sedaka, and Tired of Waiting for You by The Kinks are coming up next on Bozeman's Home for Good Times and Great Oldies, 99.9 K-Bear.

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0: Night Captain Ride by Blues Image on Bozeman's Home for Good Times, Great Oldies, 99.9. K-Bear, let's finish out this Thursday edition of Tom's Musical Time Machine with some classic hits. Twist and Shout by the Isley Brothers. Money Money by Tommy James and the Shondells. How Do You Do It by Jerry and the Pacemakers. One Fine Day by the Chiffons. ABC News at the top of the hour. All that and more on the way on Bozeman's Home for Good Times and Great Oldies, 99.9. K-Bear. That's going to do it for me. My time is up today. I will return on finally Friday at 3 p.m. Let's get back together then. Till then, I'm Tom Eaglehoff. I am out of here. Hi, I'm Tom Eaglehoff, and every weekday I fire up Tom's Musical Time Machine on 99.9 K-Bear. 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
2: 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A flash flood watch continues. Slight chance of severe storms tonight, otherwise partly cloudy. Lows level off around 59, easterly winds 8 to 15 miles per hour. I'm meteorologist Paul Trombley on Good Times and Great Oldies, 99.9 K-Bear.
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4: 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A flash flood watch continues. Partly cloudy tonight with a slight chance of severe storms. Lows around 59. East winds 8 to 15 miles per hour. I'm meteorologist Paul Trombley on Good Times and Great Oldies. 99.9 K-Bear.

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2: Here's your forecast from the Desert Mountain Broadcasting Information Center. A flash flood watch continues. Partly cloudy tonight with a slight chance for rain. Lows dip down to about 59. Easterly winds 8 to 15 miles per hour. I'm meteorologist Paul Trombley on Good Times and Great Oldies. 99.9 K-Bear. 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
2: Here's your forecast from the Desert Mountain Broadcasting Information Center. A flash flood watch continues. Slight chance of thunderstorms tonight, otherwise partly cloudy. Lows dip down to about 59. East winds 8 to 15 miles per hour. I'm meteorologist Paul Trombley on Good Times and Great Oldies, 99.9 K-Bear.
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5: Here's your forecast from the Desert Mountain Broadcasting Information Center. A flash flood watch remains in effect. Partly cloudy tonight with a chance for showers. Lows around 59, easterly winds 8 to 15 miles per hour. I'm meteorologist Paul Trombley on Good Times and Great Oldies, 99.9 KBear.

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3: 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A flash flood watch continues. Partly cloudy overnight with a chance of rain showers. Lows around 59, east winds 5 to 10 miles per hour. I'm meteorologist Paul Frobley on Good Times and Great Oldies, 99.9 K-Bear.
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6: Here's your forecast from the Desert Mountain Broadcasting Information Center. A flash flood watch continues. Lows level off around 59 overnight under partly cloudy skies with a chance of rain showers. East winds 5 to 10 miles per hour. I'm meteorologist Paul Trombley on Good Times and Great Oldies, 99.9 K-Bear.
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2: Here's your forecast from the Desert Mountain Broadcasting Information Center. A flash flood watch continues until midnight tonight. Lows dip down to about 59 overnight under partly cloudy skies. East winds 5 to 10 miles per hour. I'm meteorologist Paul Trombley on Good Times and Great Oldies, 99.9 KBear.

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3: 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USS Stang, 1977 to 1980. 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
12: Here's your forecast from the Desert Mountain Broadcasting Information Center. A flash flood watch continues until midnight tonight. Partly cloudy skies overnight with a low of 59. Winds out of the southeast, 5 to 10 miles per hour. I'm meteorologist Paul Trombley on Good Times and Great Oldies, 99.9 K-Bear.
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2: Here's your forecast from the Desert Mountain Broadcasting Information Center. A flash flood watch continues until midnight tonight. Partly cloudy skies overnight with a low of 59. Winds out of the southeast, 5 to 10 miles per hour. I'm meteorologist Paul Trombley on Good Times and Great Oldies. 99.9 KBear.
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0: greatest hits of all time. Happy. Music that's never in a bad mood. J-Bear! Back in a flash.
1: What I'm going to say next may be a little controversial. Please be careful buying vitamins, herbs, and other dietary supplements on the internet. 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I regularly get people come in to talk to me about a certain health condition. They bring in a few supplement bottles they bought on the internet, where they watched a 40-minute long video about some disorder they had, and then were offered a product to solve their issue if they bought 6 months worth. 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And then, the price they paid is higher than our product, which does come straight from the manufacturer and does have a therapeutic value. Please shop local for vitamins and get what you pay for at the Gesundheit Nutrition Center on North 19th Avenue.
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4: 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A flash flood watch continues until midnight tonight. High of 92 today, under mainly sunny skies, with a chance of severe thunderstorms, easterly winds, 5 to 10 miles per hour. I'm meteorologist Paul Trombley on Good Times and Great Oldies, 99.9 K-Bear.

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6: Oh, where are my five-star weekend girlies at? The People's Movie Critic is reviewing that in 1 hour right here. Welcome to the show.
7: Well, when you said the girl, where are my girlies at, I wasn't going to respond to that.
6: Yeah, I know that's hard for y'all. But Lamar did, because Lamar is one of my five-star weekend girlies now. Yes, he is.
7: Yes. Absolutely.
6: So he's reviewing that, the People's Movie Critic in 1 hour. Comedian Jeannie Sher on the show today. We're going to take a look at one of the great American inventions, and that is Kool-Aid. We're going to send you into the weekend with a little Kool-Aid fun today. Plus, we have your Zippy Zodiac with our astrologer, Charlie King. And before we do anything else, the internet is in an uproar. The internet is having a come apart. The internet is losing its mind because Alec Baldwin did an Alec Baldwin thing in the most Alec Baldwin possible way. He was completely and totally the Alec Baldwin we all know and love to hate to love. Okay. He went on Instagram to pay tribute to the late great actor Sam Neill. But because he's Alec Baldwin, it was all about Alec Baldwin. Listen.
8: I just wanted to come on here quickly and say how stricken I was to learn of the death of Sam Neill. When I did The Hunt for Red October, we shot in 89. It came out in 1990, a long time ago. And that was probably my first big movie in terms of having a decent-sized role, because I'd done Working Girl and Beetlejuice and things like that where I had a smaller role. And I do Hunt for Red October, and yes, John is a great director, and one of the most exciting parts of it was for me was to meet Tom Clancy. But the cast, I mean, I've had great casts, I've worked with great people, you know, Tony and Meryl and so many other people.
7: Sam Neill.
8: Really admired, and do admire. But my God, Hunt for Red October. I had to write this down. I had to go to the internet and write. I mean, obviously, Sean, Larry Ferguson, Scott Glenn, Tim Curry, James Earl Jones, Peter Firth, Richard Jordan, Joss Ackland, Courtney Vance, Danny Davis, Fred Thompson, Jeffrey Jones, Ron Gutman, Stellan Sarsgaard, and that's just, you know, the more recognizable names. There's a lot of other people in there who I enjoyed working with, but my God.
6: Rhymes with ham keel.
8: What an experience it was. Gotta get rid of somebody who's calling me. What an experience it was to do that movie with those people. I mean, every time you turned around to do a scene, you were with this great actor. I mean, even people like Ron Gutman's a perfect example. You know, I can't even stop thinking. To this day, him he's smoking a cigarette. He's going to do the work for them, the Russians, and he's like, una minuka. Una minuka, he says. Una minuka. I know that sounds weird, but it's like, I told you to speak your mind, but my God, Jack. James Earl Jones. Richard Jordan in that scene in the conference room. I mean, everybody.
6: Sam.
8: Everybody. Courtney Vance calling him Seaman Beaumont. I mean, I remember that. That's one of the few movies I've ever done where I remember the whole movie. That's what a fan I am of that work. Not me. I'm not a fan of my work, but I'm a fan of their work. Anyway, oh my God.
7: I think you get the gist. May I remind you that a man has died and this was your tribute to him?
9: How many times did he say the words Sam Neill? How many? Just once.
6: Once in the beginning. I think once. But here's my point. Yes, that was classic Baldwin bloviation. But how dare we be outraged? This man has never pretended to be anything other than this man.
7: No.
10: Tino, I kind of felt sorry for him with the thing with the movie and the person died, because
7: he didn't mean to kill somebody.
6: No, of course he didn't.
7: And then, of course, he was going to have to sell his mansion. I had a lot of sympathy for him. That's all gone now.
6: He is part of the appeal. Part of what makes Alec Baldwin absolutely, you can't take your eyes off of him, is what we just witnessed. He's so Alec Baldwin. Yeah. Like, you thought Jack Donaghy on 30 Rock was a character? Is that what you thought? Alec Baldwin playing Alec Baldwin.
7: I mean, have you ever met anybody like that?
6: You know, I feel like it's right on the tip of my tongue. All right, we got morons in the news coming up and the People's Movie Critic 5-Star Weekend. It's the Bob and Sherry Show.
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4: I know a lot of people don't really pay attention to the news, so you may not be aware that there's a massive parasitic outbreak in the United States of America that causes terrible, explosive, uncontrolled diarrhea. This is not a joke, and people are ending up in hospitals on IVs because they're so dehydrated. You can't clear this on your own. You will need an antibiotic. And the culprit is produce, fruits and vegetables, lettuce. Yep. Don't buy any pre-cut fruits or veggies. Don't buy any bagged salad kits. I know that they're for sale in the grocery store, and so you think that that means they're okay. They're not. Do not eat that stuff. We have asked our resident foodie, the author of Let's Eat, Cooking with the Renaissance Redneck, to give us some tips now on what we can eat instead of, you know, like a Caesar salad. Take it away, Lamar.
5: Well, I was a little concerned about this situation. I do eat some vegetables. I do. I like them. So I went to the internet to see, and I found an article, and it said these are suggestive foods that you can eat during this whole situation and not be concerned about getting this parasite. And so I looked at the list. And here's what it gave me. It said bananas, kiwis, avocados, and potatoes.
4: We can eat those?
5: We can. Okay. Yes, we can. Okay. But I was really, I was looking for something a little bit different. And I was getting ready to just dismiss the whole thing. But then I thought, no, let me wait. Let me see what I'm working with. So I think I can go with bananas, kiwis, avocados, and potatoes. Going to have to do a little something with them, but I think everybody can get on board for this. Now, I'm not against bananas. I like bananas, but I'm going to need to add about 3 scoops of ice cream, like a vanilla, a chocolate, and a strawberry, maybe some pineapple, some chocolate syrup. I really like some walnuts there, a lot of whipped cream, and don't forget the cherries. And I think we'll be fine because there's not one vegetable in that whole thing. So we're good.
4: The walnuts are full of antioxidants, Lamar. Good call.
5: this is basically health food. Okay, it's basically health food. Now, the other one they had kiwi. Kiwi's not bad. But I have found that kiwi is way easier to eat if you put it on top of cheesecake. it's really good on top of cheesecake. Now, the avocados, that's a healthy fat. You slide them into a double bacon cheeseburger instead of that deadly lettuce and tomato, you are ready to roll. And last but not least, potatoes. It's the perfect food as soon as they're julienned and dropped in peanut oil at 375 degrees. These are all winners. This will keep you healthy. You can make it through this whole thing. No diarrhea. We're good to go. We are good to go.
4: Lamar, you're right. And by cooking them in that hot peanut oil, you're going to kill anything that might have been there, right?
5: Yes.
4: Yeah.
5: Yes. Yes.
4: You know what? It's almost like we have a nutritionist on staff. I'm so proud of this show right now.
5: I'm glad to share.
4: Morons.
5: I'm
4: glad to share. Morons in the News is next. It's the Bob and Sherry Show.
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4: Here's your forecast from the Desert Mountain Broadcasting Information Center. A flash flood watch continues until midnight tonight. High of 92 today under mainly sunny skies with a chance of severe thunderstorms, easterly winds 5 to 10 miles per hour. I'm meteorologist Paul Trombley on Good Times and Great Oldies, 99.9 KBEAR.
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5: Police in Claremont, Florida, pulled over a car that was weaving pretty bad. And so when it got the car pulled over, there were two people in it. The driver, Jennifer Jimenez, and the passenger was Christina Alcalay. Both of them identified themselves as principals at different schools. So the officers asked Jimenez, because she was driving, had she consumed any alcohol because he could smell it. And she said, yes, I have. But then she declined to perform a field sobriety test, and so they immediately took her to jail. Well, the officer could tell that the passenger, Christina, was unfit to drive because, you know, she was just, he could tell. He could smell it on her, too. So, yeah, and so he made sure that she took an Uber, and he parked the car in the same area where they'd been pulled over so it would be safe. So about 2.5 later, the officer's rolling around patrolling, and he sees Christina in the same car, the same Jeep they were driving. He pulls her over, and he goes, why are you driving? She said, well, I'm going to bail out Jimenez, and I don't feel like I'm doing anything wrong. I'm trying to do the right thing. She said, I feel way better. I feel way better than I did. So he got her out. And she performed the field sobriety test, and he arrested her. Both of them have pled not guilty. I don't know. This is not – I don't know that we've ever had two people arrested in the same night driving the same car on two different situations. I mean, I don't know. This is a first for me.
6: You know, the cops had to be like, oh, come on.
5: Oh, yeah. Oh,
6: what are the chances? Well, if that's a first for you, get ready for this one. We're going to Maryland right now, Prince George's County, Maryland. And for a couple of weeks, at a Pet Supplies Plus in Beltsville, staff noticed that the same guy came in every day. This went on for a couple of weeks. He came in every day. And he went and stood in front of the cage where a kitten named Magnolia was. Every day he came in and he stared at Magnolia. Then he left. Then he'd come back the next day. He'd be right back there. Really, really was into this kitten. Well, he showed up for one of his visits and there was no employees near the front of the store where Magnolia was. So he snatched the key from behind the counter, unlocked Magnolia's enclosure, and took off running with the kitten. So now he's got a stolen kitten. What's his next stop? You'll never guess it, so let me just tell you. His next stop was the PNC Bank in the same shopping center. He asked the bank manager to hold the kitten, and then he wrote a note and passed it to the teller.
7: This is like out of a comedy movie.
6: It is. No one takes you seriously when this is your bank robbing MO, and the bank robbery attempt failed completely. Responding officers, he took off running and he left Magnolia behind. You don't leave your accomplice behind. No. You're unworthy of Magnolia. Yeah. He leaves Magnolia behind. Police show up. They take the report, blah, blah, blah, and they find Magnolia in the manager's office. So she was not returned to the Pet Supplies Plus. They're trying to find a home for her. A rescue group that took Magnolia said, we're seeking a law-abiding citizen with a lot of love in their heart. Magnolia only steals toys, treats, and cuddles. The bank robbing suspect man, who has not been named, was found and taken into custody. I don't know why the police didn't release his name. I think mostly because when you stand back and look at this whole tragic tale,

0: You're going to be a man with kittens. That is Morons in the News. We got the People's Movie Critic coming up. This is The Bob and Sherry Show.
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4: Christopher Nolan, I love this guy. His movies are great. I love him, and he's always experimenting. And he loves to use the IMAX cameras. And he uses them in a ton of these movies, but most of the time it's for just different solitary shots. These cameras, they're huge compared to regular cameras, but they get so much better resolution. So in the theater, it's really crystal clear. So he decided to shoot the entire movie on IMAX. Now, for the movie The Odyssey, he used one of these cameras. And he, all of a sudden, they're listening to the way their film runs through it. It's really loud, and it's like a jackhammer. So that's going to mess up all the sound. So what they did was they built this big case to put it in, and that way you can't hear the sound, but you still get the picture. But the problem is, like, if you're doing a one-on-one scene, the way they normally shoot that is one of the actors is, like, standing right beside the camera, and the other one standing away, and that way they're in the eye line. Well, they couldn't get them in the eye line on this because of the big camera. And so it's funny because the movie, of course, is The Odyssey. So just like Perseus and the son of Zeus, he used the camera to defeat Medusa. Christopher Nolan used two mirrors. I'm not camera. He used a mirror. He used two mirrors to solve the problem. The actor on camera would look into mirror number one, which reflected to mirror number two, and that's what the off-screen actor would react to.
3: Whoa.
4: And one of the big scenes they did was Matt Damon and Anne Hathaway, they're having this big scene, and Matt Damon said, we rehearsed that scene, and as we were shooting the scene, he said it was so crystal clear in the mirror. He said, I actually forgot it was a mirror. It was just like talking to her. He said it was unbelievable the way that worked out. So when you see that scene in the movie.
3: Yeah, I'm going to be thinking about that. Yeah. You're going to review
4: really
3: that
4: cool.
3: Next week, right?
4: Oh, yes, I am. Listen, it's like 3 days long. I mean, it's like, oh, my God, it's huge. But, boy, the word on it is it's great. Now, I don't know.
3: Oh, I can't
4: that's what
3: wait.
4: The word is.
3: Oh, I can't
4: I'm looking
3: wait.
4: Forward to it.
3: It's the Bob and Sherry Show.
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5: ABC News, I'm Brian Clark. The city of Philadelphia has declared a code purple air quality day as a result of smoke from wildfires burning in Canada. That means it's unhealthy for all residents, and ABC's Matt Rivers says the air quality is impacting tens of millions.
6: From the Midwest on down to the Mid-Atlantic, a third straight day of air quality alerts.
7: When you walk outside, it burns, it stings a little bit.
6: Air quality advisories in more than a dozen states. Apocalyptic scenes from Chicago to New York.
5: As the ceasefire between the U.S. and Iran breaks down, gas prices are ramping back up. AAA's national average now sits at just under $4 a gallon for regular unleaded, diesel at roughly $5 a gallon, according to Gas Buddy. President Trump said he's declassified documents that show foreign countries have accessed the U.S. election system. The president's own intelligence agencies have previously said there was no foreign interference in his 2020 loss to Joe Biden. This is ABC News. Acting Attorney General Todd Blanche met Thursday with several survivors of deceased sex offender Jeffrey Epstein. Following the meeting, one of these survivors told ABC News she's even more confident that senators should vote against confirming Blanche as the attorney general on a full-time basis, describing him as abrasive and condescending. There was a chaotic scene Thursday in West Hollywood after a major water main break, says ABC's Trevor Ault.
8: A 36-inch pipe ruptured, ripping open a giant sinkhole and sending river rapids racing down the Sunset Strip. Dozens of city buses left swamped and hundreds of cars feared damaged or destroyed. Mike and Stacy woke up to their apartment garage flooded and Mike's new car underwater.
9: Do you have any hope that it's salvageable or are you just
10: I'm going to guess it's not.
9: How many cars would be in here?
10: I think about 50.
9: Oh, that's a lot.
10: Yeah.
9: But officials say the pipe that burst is more than 100 years old.
5: I'm Brian Clark, ABC News.
11: Here's your forecast from the Desert Mountain Broadcasting Information Center. A flash flood watch continues until midnight tonight. High of 92 today under mainly sunny skies with a chance of severe thunderstorms, easterly winds 5 to 10 miles per hour. I'm meteorologist Paul Trombley on Good Times and Great Oldies, 99.9 K-Bear.
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4: Sherry and I were discussing what I was going to review, and there was really nothing coming out at the theater, and it's nothing that really interested me. And so she happened to mention a book that her book club had just finished reading, The Five-Star Weekend by Ellen Hildebrand. And it has been adapted as an 8-episode series on Peacock. She said it starred Jennifer Garner, and I'm not familiar with the book, but I love Jennifer Garner because she is the most versatile actor on the planet, I think. Action, romantic comedy, drama, sci-fi, she can do it all. And if you're not a fan, you either haven't seen her in anything or you need to be in therapy. I don't know which one, but you got to figure that out. Now, I'm the first to admit, someone can be a great actor and still be a terrible person. There are plenty of those running around in the entertainment business.
3: Oh, yeah.
4: But when you pay attention to Jennifer Garner's personal life, the way she worked through the Ben Affleck relationship up and down and the way she raises her children, this woman is a good person on top of everything else. So I immediately started watching The Five-Star Weekend. Now, Jennifer Garner plays Hollis Shaw. She's a food influencer who has suffered the loss of her husband. And 6 months after that loss, she is still stuck in this cycle of grief and she cannot move forward. So her business manager suggests that maybe she could get a group of her closest friends together for a girls' weekend so that maybe they could get her out of the funk she's in. Well, it sounded like a great idea, so she invites these friends to her summer house in Nantucket. Now, the group includes Tatum, who's played by Chloe Savini. That's her childhood best friend she grew up with. Drew Ann, who's played by Regina Hall, is her very successful college friend. Brooke is played by Darcy Carden. Now, there's another girl. She's not like a friend. Her name is Gigi, and she's an internet follower who has comforted her over the internet after her husband's death. And she's played by Gemma Chan. Also floating in and out of the weekend group is Hollis's daughter, Caroline, played by Harlow Jane. Now, the show does not just concentrate on Hollis's grief. Each one of the women have their own lives, their own problems that they're facing, and they're doing all this while they're trying their best to support Hollis. Now, this is what gives the series that real-life feel, because everybody we know, everybody you know, everybody I know, everybody's got something going on. Now, the series is 8 episodes, and each one is between 36 and 48 minutes, so they're really quick. It's rated TVMA for language. Now, I forgot to tell you that there are some men in the show. Tatum's husband, Kyle, is played by David Denham, and Jack Hollis's first love that she never completely got over, she's still carrying a torch, is played by Timothy Oliphant. Now, that right there is a reason for y'all to watch this, because I love him and I know everybody else does too. Now, yeah, there's tension among the group, as you would suspect. Drew Ann and Tatum, they're Hollis's two best friends. Of course, there's always a competition between them. Tatum and Hollis grew up together, but they lost touch because Hollis became successful and famous, and Tatum got left behind, still in the same town. And there's one person in the group that's hiding a really dark secret. Now, I really want to tell you more, but that would require some dark chocolate, a few pieces of pound cake sauteed in Irish butter, and some glasses of wine. So we'll have to do that later. My score is 5 ice cold Budweisers. This is really good. Really
3: good. I love it. 5 ices for the 5-star weekend. And I cannot tell you all how fun it is having Lamar watching this because, and Max, am I right? Every day we're like catching up on our stories.
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4: 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Nope. That's right.
3: 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Bob and Sherry Show.
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3: Hey guys, it's your buddy Tony T in Florida. Hope you're doing well. Hey, it's been a minute since I've called in, but I had to call in for this topic tonight. Lamar. We got to rewind back to maybe January, February, March when the topic was car condiments. And I jumped on the bandwagon and agreed. I always kept some car condiments in my car. Well, today, as I'm driving around the Northeast Florida area selling real estate, I went into the Publix and got a pub sub, and my pub sub was a little dry. So I said, oh, no worries. I have car condiments. I opened up that car condiment, that pack of mayonnaise, and it was so hot in that car, it was clear. That mayonnaise had turned clear. So y'all, refreshing those car condiments in this heat, okay? Let's not have bad car condiments. Lamar, let's do better, Shug.
4: Okay, Shug.
5: I'm gonna give you some advice here. When you've got your car condiments, and let's just say it's been a little hot, and you live in Florida, so yeah, it is a little hot down there. And I do this no matter what. I take out the car condiment, whether it be mustard, mayonnaise, ketchup, it doesn't matter. And before I open it, I work the package with my fingers back and forth and back and forth and back and forth so that I make sure I've got a good mixture of all the ingredients. And once you do that, it comes out fine. So don't worry about that.
6: You know, I'm not a scientist, but a plastic packet of mayonnaise in Tony T's glove box in Florida in the summertime during a heat dome event. I don't care how much you massage that packet with your big, strong man hands, Lamar. It still has to be rancid.
7: So if it turns clear, does it mean that it's bad? Maybe it doesn't mean that it's bad.
5: They package this, and it's a sealed package, and it's good to go.
6: It's not meant to be exposed to that kind of prolonged baking inside the car.
5: How do you think it got there? It got there in this big old truck. Packed in all these boxes, and it's hot in them trucks. Oh my gosh, it's so hot in there, but it's still.
7: Don't we have that woman that's the scientist, Shannon, that could be able to?
6: Shannon, help us. Help us, Shannon. Of course, Lamar don't want to hear no fancy book learning in science. Lamar wants to hear that you could take mayonnaise out of the devil's butt cheeks and put it on a Sammy, and it'd be just fine. That's what Lamar wants to hear.
5: Sounds good to me. I've never had bad mayonnaise. I spent my whole life eating mayonnaise. I've never had bad mayonnaise.
7: You have had bad mayonnaise. It was the brand that you didn't like. That was the bad.
6: Yeah, you've had Hellman's. Don't act like you haven't.
5: Yeah,
6: you've had it.
5: I have.
6: You were served Miracle Whip once. We all remember the trauma. It was bad. Sad weekend.
5: Oh, my God. I don't know what that was all about.
6: Comedian Jeannie Sher is next. It's the Bob and Sherry Show.
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10: 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A flash flood watch continues until midnight tonight. High of 92 today, under mainly sunny skies, with a chance of severe thunderstorms, easterly winds, 5 to 10 miles per hour. I'm meteorologist Paul Trombley on Good Times and Great Oldies, 99.9 K-Bear.
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3: Bonsoir, Montreal! See, I said it right. What's happening? I'm going to let you guys get used to the voice. I'm from England. Yeah, London, England. Hey? Did you know there were black people in England? Hey? We are everywhere. Obviously, black people are not indigenous to England. My mother is from Nigeria, West Africa. Yeah, my mum emigrated from Nigeria to England. So she was immigrant, had us in England. Now, obviously, Nigeria was a British colony. So when my mum had us in England, she wanted her kids to be British. She's like, I want my children to be English. I want them to sound like this. That's how British people sounded to her. But my mum, like, as an immigrant to another country, she was very protective of her kids. My mum was super overprotective. She didn't want anything to happen to us. It can be considered overprotective or crazy. I'll let you guys be the judge. I'll tell you what my mum used to do, and you can tell me if she was crazy or just regular protective. My mum used to keep a scrapbook of bus and train crashes. She was crazy, right? Swear to God, scrapbook of bus and train crashes. And she'd bring out that scrapbook to deter us from going places. So I go, Mum, can I go on a school trip? And she'd be like that. You see these children? Look at them. They're all dead. You know why they're dead? Because they wanted to go on a school trip. The mother said, no, don't go. But they wouldn't listen. And look at them dead. Super dead. Deader than dead. Dead. She would bring out that scrapbook for every occasion. Mum, can I go play in the park? You see these children? Look at these children. Dead. You know why they're dead? Because they wanted to play in the park. The mother said, no, don't go. But they wouldn't listen. And they all caught hay fever and died. Dead. All of them dead. Dead. So I moved to America to escape my mother. I live in the US now. I live in New York. Brooklyn. What? I don't know why I had to say it like that. I just had Brooklyn. What? That's right. When I moved to America, I was like, yeah, I want to live where Jay-Z lived when he was not successful. That's what I want for my life. I like New York. It's very similar to London. You know, it's just a bigger, crazier, filthier version of London. Because New York is filthy. It's a dirty city. It's a filthy, dirty city. It's a swamp, filthy, disgusting swamp of a city. It's a dump of a city. Let me give an example of how dirty this city is. I got into a staring match with a rat on the subway. That's... I was waiting for my train and this rat kind of just wandered by slowly. And you know when you see a rat, you just go, I'm going to scare it away. I'm just, ugh! I went, ugh! And the rat was like, ugh! And I was like, oh, my bad, rat, my bad. You guys are awesome. Thanks so much.
2: Dead. Oh God, that was my childhood with my grandparents.
4: Oh God, I love that.
2: 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And if you were running late and missed the People's Movie Critic, you can find that review there today, too. 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

0: existential threat.
1: Wow.
0: So, you know, I'm not a Luddite and I'm not anti-technology, but you know what I am? I'm anti-you getting in my pocket and stealing me blind. People should be able to own what they pay for. You should own that.
1: It's kind of like features in the car that they want to make you pay a subscription for so like, you can upgrade features in your car.
2: Yeah.
0: Like, I need you to step the back. If you think I'm subscribing to a seat heater in my car, a lot of people online, it's absolutely gone like an inferno online. People are saying, like, look, we're going to be at the mercy of your licensing agreements. We're not going to be able to share or resell games, because think about, you can buy pre-owned games.
1: Yeah.
0: Because they physically exist, and one person go, you know what? I've played the heck out of this. I'm done with it. And then you get to buy it at a discount. Not anymore. How are you doing that with a download? You're killing ownership. You're killing people's ability to legally preserve what's theirs. And you know why this is happening, everybody? Because we're allowing it.
1: That's the thing.
0: We're passively allowing it.
2: It would take about 30 days.
0: We're passively allowing so much. I know you're excited about the food dye being taken out of M&M's. They took the chocolate out too, BT Dubs, and replaced it with candle wax. But you've got a dye-free M&M experience, but at the same time that they've approved the use of literal cancer-causing chemicals to be sprayed on your food. So enjoy sucking on your healthy glob of brown wax while downloading a video game you don't own. Mm. We're allowing this. Mm-mm. That's why it's happening. Mm-mm. Revolution. Or not. Whatever. 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
2: I think we're all enjoying this truly splendid once-in-a-lifetime retrograde. Charlie, how's it looking for Aries?
3: So Aries, your career progress may be a bit slower, but it is still steady. So this is a good week to make a practical career decision, especially one that creates more security and stability long term.
2: Okay, that's encouraging. How about Taurus?
3: Taurus, travel may have a practical purpose this week. You could be making a trip for an appointment, for some kind of responsibility, for work, or just to take care of something that definitely cannot be handled from home.
2: Okay. Gemini.
4: Let's have it.
3: There is an old matter that needs your attention. This is something unfinished paperwork, something overdue, or a decision that's been hanging over you for a while, and this week you need to face it head on.
5: Have you been talking to the IRS? I mean, what are we talking about?
3: For Cancer, this is a good week to work out an agreement with somebody important. So you might make a new promise. You might decide that you're ready to commit to something as a team. This is uniting forces and working on a goal together.
2: Okay, and how about Leo?
3: Leo, you might find it easier to concentrate without being pulled in several different directions. So use this week for a project, especially one that requires patience, accuracy, and very careful attention to detail. Virgo, you may feel less conscious and more willing to express yourself. So something that you would normally hesitate to say, to share, to wear even, could feel much easier to go along with. So blurt it out and be very, very honest about it this week.
2: That's Doc, y'all. I'm excited. He's already a style king. I can't wait to have him blurt stuff out at us. How about Libra?
3: Libra, this is a good week to make a very carefully thought out decision about your home life. So if you're considering changing something in your living space, approaching that this week is likely to lead to a very good outcome. Scorpio. There might be a potential disagreement with a neighbor that crops up. It's a kind of minor disagreement with somebody you live nearby that very fortunately gets resolved with a calm and practical conversation that cleans up a misunderstanding before it grows bigger.
6: Okay.
2: You know, as things go for Scorpio, that sounds like a vacation.
6: Yeah.
2: How about Sagittarius?
3: For Sagittarius, your vehicle might need some attention this week, whether it's just some routine maintenance or some kind of renewal. Get round to dealing with something in your vehicle that you've been putting off and take care of it now before it causes you a problem.
2: Okay, well, I'm so optimistic. This has been such a chill week for everybody else. How bad can it be for Capricorn?
3: So Capricorn, this is a week of more repairs and maintenance around your home, much more than usual. And this week, you have no choice but to tackle them one by one. And you might find fixing things is much more straightforward than it first appears.
2: Okay, Aquarius?
3: Aquarius, you benefit from stepping away from the noise and the pressure of other people's demands. This is a week for quiet reflection and patience, rather than forcing anything into motion and trying to be overly active.
2: Well, this is bad news for me because I'm a Capricorn, he's an Aquarius, I'm making repairs, and he's stepping away from other people's demands. Why does that sound like a terrible week for me? Okay, Pisces.
3: Pisces, your conversations this week may naturally drift towards work and business and future plans, even when you're just trying to kick back and socialize. You end up exchanging all kinds of ideas, making professional connections, and maybe even leaving with advice that proves valuable later.
2: All right. You know what? We've had worse weeks. We're going to post this on up at BOBANDSHERI.com. 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And we'll remind you that if you are not already subscribed and following Charlie's podcast, you're missing something, the Horoscope Vault. Plus, you can reach out to Charlie through the Horoscope Vault if you'd like to have a private, very detailed reading. 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
4: Earlier on the show, we were talking about this announcement that Sony's made that effective January 2028, all your video games, like on your PlayStation, will be only available as digital downloads. 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No more physically holding the game in your hand and trading with a friend or maybe selling it, you know, through a secondary retailer. Doc is a gamer. And so we asked him, what's your take on this? Am I getting this wrong, Doc? Because this seems obscene to me. Am I wrong?
5: No, not at all. This is pretty devastating. It's the thing for me is that, you know, from a media preservation standpoint, you know, retro gaming is really cool now. You know, gaming systems, your Nintendos, your Sega Genesis, even the original PlayStation from like 20, these systems are like 25, 30 years old and people are still playing them. Well, when you have digital games, you know, 25, 30 years from now, we're not going to be, all these games are going to be gone. They're just going to disappear into thin air.
4: Yeah. They don't really exist. They're binary code, right? And you're paying real money for something you can't own in your and hold and preserve.
5: Even right now, when you buy a digital game, you're not buying the game. You don't own a copy of it. You're buying a license to be able to play it. So now you're
4: kind of like your software, like your Microsoft Word, right?
5: Yeah.
6: Yeah. Yeah, I mean, like the editing system that we use, that you buy it and then you have to pay a yearly subscription fee for it.
5: And there's so many places where they can buy the game elsewhere now. Well, now you're going directly through Sony, so they can do, you know, all sorts of sketchy stuff as
4: pricing,
5: far as
4: dynamic
5: pricing. Yeah.
4: Yeah. Oh, the dynamic pricing thing. They're going to know that Doc is willing to pay a little more than Heather, for example. And you're already seeing that happen with online retailers. I have to say, because something I hear a lot is people going, I didn't know about that. I hadn't heard about that. Folks, ostriches, that's not the animal to emulate. They are upending our entire way of life, and we're just letting it happen. And you think, well, this doesn't apply to me. I don't play video games because I'm a serious person. This is about ownership. This is about you owning what you pay for. Mm-hmm. You don't own your software.
5: Now.
4: We own nothing. And hey, I'm a woman. I don't even own my body at this point. This is coming for you. Today it's got Doc, but tomorrow it's going to be you. We're just letting it happen. Remember that. Remember how we just let it happen. All right, we'll shift gears now. And coming up next, I'll tell you something fun about either your husband, Bigfoot, UFOs, the CIA, or dinner. Who can say what, though? We're going to spin the wheel and find out. It's the Bob and

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2: 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A flash flood watch remains in effect. Partly cloudy today, with a chance of severe storms. High of 92. Northeasterly winds around 5 miles per hour. I'm meteorologist Paul Trombley on Good Times and Great Oldies, 99.9 K-Bear.
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3: You read it once.
4: I don't believe that.
3: And then you read it again.
5: I can't believe this.
3: It's Bob and Cherry's.
5: I don't believe this.
6: Let's talk about Kool-Aid. Do you know that there is an annual Kool-Aid festival every year in Hastings, Nebraska? That's where Kool-Aid was invented. And it's when you think about like really sweet, charming, old school Americana, what could be more fun than a Kool-Aid festival in the heartland? So how did it begin? Its name used to be Fruit Smack, and it was invented by a guy from Hastings, Nebraska, back in the 1920s. And it was initially a liquid, and it was packaged in glass bottles. But you can guess that almost right away, they had a problem with shipping because the bottles would break, the liquid would be all over everything, sticky and syrupy, and it was costing this Perkins dude a fortune in lost product. So he decided, well, wait a minute, maybe there's a better way. What if we took Fruit Smack, but we removed the liquid, and now we've just got Fruit Smack, the powder. People add their own liquid. That's genius. And you can put it in little packages, and you could ship a gazillion of those little flat envelope packages. And while we're at it, let's change the name. Let's change it to, let's see, lemonade, orangeade, Kool-Aid. And it started out Kool-Aid with a C. Eventually, he changed it to Kool-Aid with a K. And he began selling it as a luxury treat for kids at 5 cents a package. Then in the 1950s, and it took off. This guy was right. It was hard to ship heavy, big, expensive glass bottles of this fruit drink. But those little flat packets, now you're talking. It really took off. And in the 1950s, they created a mascot. And because they decided that, you know, Kool-Aid needed like a friendly face. That's when the smiling Kool-Aid pitcher was introduced.
7: Oh, yeah.
6: Edwin Perkins of Hastings, Nebraska, sold his little genius idea to General Foods. And then General Foods took Kool-Aid and ran with it and introduced some new flavors like lemonade and root beer. And General Mills loved the product and they loved the smiling face pitcher. But this was the era of television, everybody. And General Foods wanted to advertise Kool-Aid on television. But they needed to figure out a way to grab children's attention because they were going to run these commercials on Saturday morning cartoons. So starting in the 1960s, in the 1970s, they created the Kool-Aid Man mascot, where here comes the talking, dancing Kool-Aid pitcher. And it was perfect for television. Didn't need it in the early days when they first invented the stuff. They needed it for television. And they haven't changed almost anything since the early 1970s. The first Kool-Aid Man who burst through the wall saying, oh yeah, that has not changed. They figured that works. People love it. They remember it. Kids love it. We're not going to do anything to it. The only difference today versus when the Kool-Aid Man made his debut in the 70s, today he's CG. He's entirely computer generated. And instead of crashing through a wall in the middle of the commercial, you'll see him stepping out of the shower as a clear pitcher. And then he chooses whatever he's going to wear, you know, the Kool-Aid flavor for the day. And they kind of treat him as like the Kool-Aid Man now, if you haven't seen his new TV commercials, the Kool-Aid Man now is like a superstar who's trying to live like an everyday regular person. That's the basic gist of it. But it all traces back to the 1920s in this small town in Nebraska when this entrepreneurial guy went, man, kids like fruit. I bet they'd like a fruity drink.
7: When I was a kid, I had a plastic cup that looked just like the Kool-Aid guy
1: that you could drink your Kool-Aid in. It was translucent, so it was whatever color Kool-Aid you
5: used. We could always tell the kids in the neighborhood who were a little bit wild and their parents didn't care, they had the Kool-Aid mustache.
6: Oh, yeah. Hey, when I was a kid, I used to dream of the day when I was a grown-up and had a job and made my own money and could put more sugar in my Kool-Aid. Because Fran was real, real skimpy with the sugar. And lime Kool-Aid that is insufficiently sweetened is a lot like drinking some sort of household cleaning product. It's disgusting. All right, there you go.
8: Yay!
6: That's the story of Kool-Aid. Oh, yeah. The Bob and Sherry Show. You dreamed of owning your own business. You dreamed of being an entrepreneur, and now you're doing it. And you've discovered, just like we have, that it can be hard out there to know how to invest your limited advertising and marketing budgets. We get it. We're right there with you. 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
1: ABC News, I'm Brian Clark. The latest round of U.S. strikes on Iran targeted Iranian infrastructure. Iran claims that the U.S. is targeting civilian infrastructure, but ABC security and defense analyst Mick Mulroy says,
2: to be a valid military target, it has to have at least a dual purpose, which indicates that the Iranian military gets a great advantage of it. So it doesn't mean that necessarily because civilians use it that it's off limits. And of course, Iran's attacking a desalinization plant in Kuwait within the last 24 hours itself.
1: The apparent collapse of the ceasefire has sent gas prices higher. Now, according to AAA, the national average is just under $4 a gallon. President Trump has made major announcements about the war on social media, and now his social media company is selling early access to his messages on his Truth Social platform. That's alarmed watchdog groups. Another day of potentially unhealthy air quality for millions of people from the Midwest to Mid-Atlantic because of smoke from wildfires in Canada. This is ABC News. There's a new recall for Pillsbury rolls that could pose a danger to anyone eating them, says ABC Sophie Flay.
3: More than 700,000 Pillsbury dinner rolls are being recalled because they could contain glass. The rolls were distributed in 18 states from California to New York. They were marketed to businesses like bakeries and delis rather than individual consumers.
1: U.S. investigators are going to take the lead into figuring out what happened on a flight in Europe.
4: The U.S. National Transportation Safety Board says it's taking over the investigation into a Ryanair incident where a passenger was almost sucked out of the plane due to cabin decompression midair shortly after taking off from northern Greece. The 61-year-old man who was partially out the window was pulled back into the plane by fellow passengers. A Greek hospital official says the man suffered neck and shoulder injuries and friction burns.
1: That's ABC's Dave Packer, and the NTSB in a preliminary report says a bird strike may have caused a helicopter with six people on board to crash in New York. I'm Brian Clark, ABC News.
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6: Here's your forecast from the Desert Mountain Broadcasting Information Center. A flash flood watch remains in effect. Partly cloudy today, with a chance of severe storms. High of 92. Northeasterly winds around 5 miles per hour. I'm meteorologist Paul Trombley on Good Times and Great Oldies. 99.9 K-Bear.

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6: Police in Claremont, Florida, pulled over a car that was weaving pretty bad. And so when it got the car pulled over, there were two people in it. The driver, Jennifer Jimenez, and the passenger was Christina Alcalay. Both of them identified themselves as principals at different schools. So the officers asked Jimenez, because she was driving, had she consumed any alcohol, because he could smell it. And she said, yes, I have. But then she declined to perform a field sobriety test, and so they immediately took her to jail. Well, the officer could tell that the passenger, Christina, was unfit to drive because, you know, she was just, he could tell. He could smell it on her, too. So, yeah. And so he made sure that she took an Uber, and he parked the car in the same area where they'd been pulled over so it would be safe. So about 2.5 later, the officer's rolling around patrolling, and he sees Christina in the same car, the same Jeep they were driving. He pulls her over, and he goes, why are you driving? She said, well, I'm going to bail out Jimenez, and I don't feel like I'm doing anything wrong. I'm trying to do the right thing. She said, I feel way better. I feel way better than I did. So he got her out, and she performed the field sobriety test, and he arrested her. Both of them have pled not guilty. I don't know. This is not, I don't know that we've ever had two people arrested in the same night driving the same car on two different situations. I mean, you know, I don't know. This is a first for me.
7: You know, the cops had to be like, oh, come on.
6: Oh, yeah. Oh,
7: what
6: yeah.
7: are the chances? Well, yeah. If that's a first for you, get ready for this one. We're going to Maryland right now, Prince George's County, Maryland. And for a couple of weeks, at a Pet Supplies Plus in Beltsville, staff noticed that the same guy came in every day. This went on for a couple of weeks. He came in every day. And he went and stood in front of the cage where a kitten named Magnolia was. Every day he came in and he stared at Magnolia. Then he left. Then he'd come back the next day. He'd be right back there. Really, really was into this kitten. Well, he showed up for one of his visits, and there was no employees near the front of the store where Magnolia was. So he snatched the key from behind the counter, unlocked Magnolia's enclosure, and took off running with the kitten. So now he's got a stolen kitten. What's his next stop? You'll never guess it, so let me just tell you. His next stop was the PNC Bank in the same shopping center. He asked the bank manager to hold the kitten, and then he wrote a note and passed it to the teller.
8: This is like out of a comedy movie.
7: It is. No one takes you seriously when this is your bank robbing MO, and the bank robbery attempt failed completely. Responding officers, he took off running, and he left Magnolia behind. You don't leave your accomplice behind. No. You're unworthy of Magnolia. Yeah. He leaves Magnolia behind. Police show up. They take the report, blah, blah, blah, and they find Magnolia in the manager's office. So she was not returned to the Pet Supplies Plus. They're trying to find a home for her. A rescue group that took Magnolia said, we're seeking a law-abiding citizen with a lot of love in their heart. Magnolia only steals toys, treats, and cuddles. The bank robbing suspect man, who has not been named, was found and taken into custody. I don't know why the police didn't release his name. I think mostly because when you stand back and look at this whole tragic tale, there's a lot more going on here than just a man who wanted to be a cat daddy and a bank robber. There's just a lot going on.
6: Well, cats are expensive, so he had to have some cash. He needed money.
7: Yeah.
6: Because cats are expensive.
7: I mean, you know, Lamar is a man who was bottle feeding kittens.
6: Oh, yeah. Yeah.
7: A man in the grip of kitten love can lose his mind. Am I right?
6: I don't know what I was going to do if I hadn't found a home for these kittens. I don't know. Listen, I could have been leading a life of crime my own self.
7: Hey, we know what you were going to do. You were going to continue to have kittens. That's what you were going to do. You're going to be a man with kittens. That is Morons in the News. We got the People's Movie Critic coming up. This is The Bob and Sherry Show.
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2: Lamar was telling us something so cool about the new movie, The Odyssey, about the way it was filmed.
3: Yeah, Christopher Nolan, I love this guy. His movies are great. I love him, and he's always experimenting. And he loves to use the IMAX cameras. And he uses them in a ton of these movies, but most of the time it's for just different solitary shots. These cameras, they're huge compared to regular cameras, but they get so much better resolution. So in the theater, it's really crystal clear. So he decided to shoot the entire movie on IMAX. Now, for the movie The Odyssey, he used one of these cameras, and he, all of a sudden, they're listening to the way their film runs through it. It's really loud, and it's like a jackhammer. So that's going to mess up all the sound. So what they did was they built this big case to put it in, and that way you can't hear the sound, but you still get the picture. But the problem is, like, if you're doing a one-on-one scene, the way they normally shoot that is one of the actors is, like, standing right beside the camera, and the other one is standing away, and that way they're in the eye line. Well, they couldn't get them in the eye line on this because of the big camera. And so it's funny because the movie, of course, is The Odyssey. So just like Perseus and the son of Zeus, he used the camera to defeat Medusa. Christopher Nolan used two mirrors. I'm not camera. He used a mirror. He used two mirrors to solve the problem. The actor on camera would look into mirror number one, which reflected to mirror number two. And that's what the off-screen actor would react to.
2: Whoa.
3: And one of the big scenes they did was Matt Damon and Anne Hathaway. They're having this big scene. And Matt Damon said, we rehearsed that scene. And as we were shooting the scene, he said it was so crystal clear in the mirror. He said, I actually forgot it was a mirror. It was just like talking to her. He said it was unbelievable the way that worked out. So when you see that scene in the movie.
2: Yeah, I'm going to be thinking about that. Yeah. You're going to review really that cool. Next week, right?
3: Oh, yes, I am. Listen, it's like 3 days long. I mean, it's like, oh my God, it's huge. But boy, the word on it is, it's great. Now, I don't know.
2: Oh, I can't
3: that's what
2: wait.
3: The word is.
2: Oh, I can't wait.
3: I'm looking
2: wait.
3: Forward to it.
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13: Here's your forecast from the Desert Mountain Broadcasting Information Center. A flash flood watch remains in effect. Partly cloudy today, with a chance of severe storms. High of 92. Northeasterly winds around 5 miles per hour. I'm meteorologist Paul Trombley on Good Times and Great Oldies. 99.9 K-Bear.
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We was driving up Grapevine Hill.

All of a sudden, in the wink of an eye, a Cadillac sedan passed us by and said, "Boys, that's a mark for me." By then, the taillight was all you could see. Now the fellas had ribbed me for being behind, so I thought I'd make the Lincoln unwind. Took my foot off the gas, and man alive, I shoved it on down into overdrive. Mounted up to 110, my speedometer said that I hit top end. My foot was glued like lead to the floor. That's all there is, and there ain't no more. Now the boys all thought I lost my sense, and telephone poles looked like a picket fence. They said, "Slow down, I see spots. The lines on the road just look like dots." Took a corner, sideswiped the truck, crossed my fingers just for luck. My fenders was clicking the guardrail post. The guy beside me was white as a ghost.

Out of the back when I start to gain on that Cadillac. 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Don't you know by then we'd be low on gas. We had flames coming from out of the side. Feel the tension, man, what a ride. 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And that cat, he pulled over and let us by. Now all of a sudden she started knocking down in the gym. She started to rock and I looked in the mirror. Red light was blinking, the cops was after my hot rod Lincoln. 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And he said, son, you're gonna drive me to drinking if you don't stop driving that hot rod Lincoln.

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5: Hi, Bob and Jerry. This is James. I remember an episode when you guys were talking about bacon and how much Bob hates bacon. Well, I make bacon in the food dehydrator, and it's actually pretty good, especially when it comes out. It takes about 7 to 9 hours, depending on what kind of cut I use for the bacon, but it's pretty good for, like, sandwiches and BLTs. It has all the flavor in it still. It doesn't come out when, like, you pan fry it. It has all that smoky flavor, applewood flavor in it still. Love listening to you guys when I'm at work. Talk to you guys later. Bye.
6: I don't recall ever saying that I hated bacon.
4: That is a very serious charge. Yeah. Like, yeah. To be accused of hating bacon?
6: Yeah. Hey, can we do something here? I'm sure he's a very nice man. He had to be very subtle because he's probably at work. Just play that again, but in your mind, say, this guy is a serial killer.
5: Hi, Bob.
6: Who eats people.
4: All right, let me think. Apologies, James.
7: Are you ready?
6: Go ahead.
5: Hi, Bob and Jerry. This is James. I remember an episode when you guys were talking about bacon and how much Bob hates bacon. Well, I make bacon in the food dehydrator, and it's actually pretty good, especially when it comes out. It takes about 7 to 9 hours, depending on what kind of cut I use for the bacon. But it's pretty good for, like, sandwiches and BLTs. It has all the flavor in it still. It doesn't come out when, like, you pan fry it. It has all that smoky flavor, applewood flavor in it still. Love listening to you guys when I'm at work. Talk to you guys later. Bye.
8: Season 6, Episode 3 of Criminal Minds. I'm telling you.
6: If he's listening right, I didn't catch the gentleman's name, but thank you so much for listening. We're just, you know, we're just...
9: Playing. Yes, we just... It's hilarious, though. It really... Right. It's got that feel to it. Yeah. It really does. I've never heard of doing bacon that way.
4: In the dehydrator. Now, he did say it took 7 or more hours, but, you know, like, you could put the bacon in the dehydrator before you go to bed, and then when you wake up, there's the bacon. Do you see how that could be, like...
6: You
4: that's
6: could
4: the
6: not
4: crock
6: go to
4: pot
6: sleep
4: of bacon
6: all night
4: cooking.
6: Long smelling bacon. Are you kidding?
4: But I don't know that you would in a dehydrator, Bob.
9: It's not
4: until
9: you open the dehydrator.
4: Yeah.
7: Oh, really?
4: But yeah.
9: Okay. The secret, here's what makes bacon so great, though, is you take when the fat renders, and when it renders perfectly, where it's just done, that's where all the flavor is. And I don't know that the dehydrator is going to pull all the moisture out.
4: Stop right there. It's only fair. James, this is for you. Lamar, tell that story again, but y'all pretend you're listening to a serial killer. Hit it, Max. Go ahead. Tell us again about rendering the fat. Go ahead.
9: Okay. The thing about bacon is, it's when you take that fat and you fry it and you render the fat where it's just to that crispiness, where just as you bite into it, it melts into your
6: mouth. You are a crazy maniac. You are a crazy maniac.
4: There you go, James. Yeah. It cuts both ways here.
6: You know, yes, it does. There's no one in the world that sells clogging your arteries better than Lamar. You know what I mean? He makes it sound like it's a ride at Disneyland.
8: I don't know. I'd be interested, Bob, to check that out, though.
4: What was crawled up your shorts the day you announced you hated bacon? What were you thinking?
7: I don't recall it wrong.
6: Do you remember that?
7: No.
6: Am I saying that?
4: You know how sometimes when you're in a mood, you'll make a proclamation, like your dad, like Big Bob? You know how sometimes that happens?
6: Well, I could see, like, I will never eat tongue. I can't even stand to look at it in a butcher's area. I could see that. But bacon, I don't really have a big fight with it. I don't eat a lot of it, but I don't know. I just don't know. James, one way or the other, thank you for your involvement, and behave yourself.
4: Don't hurt me, buddy.
6: Don't hurt me. It's Bob and Sherry.
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2: A really insane and seedy, depressing, tacky case has been crawling its way through the courts in Canada. Here's the basic gist of it. You're in a relationship, and Lamar, we'll say it's you. You're in a relationship. You're not married to Carly. You guys are just hooking up, and she's okay. You're living together. And right. She goes on to your gambling account, pick one, and she wins like 120 grand. And you guys break up. But she says that's her money. You say, no, that's my money. That was my account and my money that you were playing with. And she goes, yeah, but you did. I won it. You didn't. And you go, I don't care. That was my account, my money. So they take it to court. They take it to court. This has been working its way through the courts. And the testimony, it's so depressing. Her teenage son, who was underage at the time, testified under oath that the ex-boyfriend would occasionally let him gamble. And that he was pressing the buttons when they won the money. So technically, the ex-boyfriend isn't even guilty. And then there was this other stuff. Well, you know, the boyfriend, sometimes he works, sometimes he doesn't. He did give the daughter Topanga money for dog food. Like, it's the testimony in this has been so nuts. What do you think the judge decided? Did the judge, let me make it simple for you. Did the judge say, you get to keep the money because you pressed the button to win, Timothy Jones, or you get to keep the money, Cheryl Johnson, because that was your account? That was your Jackpot City account.
3: I'm going to say he gave the money to Cheryl.
4: I'm going to say

0: And now ask me how long they had been together before this happened and they ended up in court. Guess.
1: So, seven years.
0: You've heard the whole sad, tawdry story. How long is this couple, was this couple together?
2: So he's going to say 7 years. I'm going to say 4 months.
0: Max, you are the man. 6 months.
2: Mm. Dang.
0: And let me just tell the people, if there is one thing that Max knows, it's crazy.
1: Yeah, true. You're the expert on crazy.
0: He knows it. He knows
1: about mayonnaise, but Max knows that crazy. Yeah. He knows that crazy.
0: Yeah. So if you're making a sandwich, you go to Lamar. If you're wondering if this person you just met on Hinge is crazy, you go to Max. This is the Bob and Sherry Show.
3: 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Woke up this morning feeling fine.
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2: ABC News, I'm Brian Clark. The day after President Trump used a White House speech to cast more doubt on election legitimacy in the country, Homeland Security Secretary Mark Wayne Mullen says a preliminary review of voter records from four states shows
3: Department of Homeland Security, we've identified 250,000 non-citizens registered to vote in just four states.
2: Those states, California, Nevada, New Jersey, and Pennsylvania, he called on their secretaries of state to work with the federal government. There's no indication those people voted in federal elections. The U.S. carried out new strikes on targets in Iran, focusing on infrastructure to try to release Iran's hold on the Strait of Hormuz. CDC says it's linked at least part of the cyclosporiasis outbreak to shredded lettuce that was sold at Taco Bell restaurants in Michigan, Ohio, Indiana, Kentucky, and West Virginia, saying shredded lettuce sold at grocery stores or in other restaurants is not affected. This is ABC News. Flooding in Texas led officials in the Hill Country to use new warning systems that were installed after last year's floods that killed over 130 people, says ABC's Jim Ryan.
4: When the floodwaters came on July 4th, 2025, audible sirens were few and far between. A year later, dozens of warning devices have been funded and installed. In this first real-world test,
5: there was a triggering of the siren that did not go off immediately.
4: Governor Greg Abbott says the siren was flipped on a few minutes later and did go off.
5: For all practical purposes, the functionality of the sirens worked just fine.
4: Still, hundreds of people had to be rescued this week from high water. Jim Ryan, ABC News in Dallas-Fort Worth.
2: The flooding blamed for at least two deaths. Both were adults. Actress Brenda Frickers died at 81. She was the first Irish actress to win an Academy Award for My Left Foot, probably best known for her role as the Pigeon Lady in Home Alone 2. I'm Brian Clark, ABC News.
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3: 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A flash flood watch remains in effect. Slight chance for storms today. Otherwise, mainly cloudy. High of 92, winds out of the east, around 5 miles per hour. I'm meteorologist Paul Trombley on Good Times and Great Oldies. 99.9 KBear.
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0: greatest hits of all time. Happy. Music that's never in a bad mood. J-Bear! Back in a flash.
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5: Here's your forecast from the Desert Mountain Broadcasting Information Center. A flash flood watch continues. A flood watch begins at noon today. Mainly cloudy today with a slight chance for storms. High of 92. East winds 5 to 10 miles per hour. I'm meteorologist Paul Trombley on Good Times and Great Oldies. 99.9 K-Bear.
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8: Here's your forecast from the Desert Mountain Broadcasting Information Center. A flash flood watch continues. A flood watch begins at noon today. Mainly cloudy this afternoon with a slight chance for storms. High of 92. I'm meteorologist Paul Frombly on Good Times and Great Oldies, 99.9 K-Bear.
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5: Here's your forecast from the Desert Mountain Broadcasting Information Center. A flood watch and flash flood watch remain in effect. Chance of thunderstorms this afternoon. Otherwise, mainly cloudy skies. High of 92, southeast winds 5 to 10 miles per hour. I'm meteorologist Paul Trombley on Good Times and Great Oldies. 99.9 K-Bear.
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0: By the way, where'd you meet him?

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0: 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J-Bear! Back in a flash.
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7: Here's your forecast from the Desert Mountain Broadcasting Information Center. A flood watch and flash flood watch remain in effect. Chance of thunderstorms this afternoon. Otherwise, mainly cloudy skies. High of 92, southeast winds 5 to 10 miles per hour. I'm meteorologist Paul Trombley on Good Times and Great Oldies, 99.9 K-Bear.
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Liar, Liar by the Castaways on Bozeman's Home for Good Times, Great Oldies, 99.9 K-Bear. Good afternoon, Bozeman. Hey, it's finally Friday. It's July 17th. If today is your birthday, a very happy birthday to you. I'm Tom Eaglehoff. I'll be with you till 7 o'clock this evening on Tom's Musical Time Machine. The Castaways were formed in 1963 in Minnesota. They gained initial fame after winning a talent contest in 1964, which led to more performances and eventually the Liar Liar recording that changed their trajectory. The Castaways recorded Liar Liar in April of 1965 in Minneapolis. The song was released on Soma Records and was instrumental in the band's rise to fame. Band members Jim Donna and Dennis Craswell wrote the song. Donna famously wrote the lyrics on a napkin at his parents' house. And Liar Liar peaked at number 12 on the Billboard Hot 100, sold over a million copies, marking a significant hit for the Castaways and earning them a gold record. And despite being a one-hit wonder, Liar Liar remains a classic of the 1960s. The band continues to perform with Jim Donna leading new versions of the Castaways at various events. Dance to the Music by Sly and the Family Stone and Under My Thumb by the Rolling Stones are both coming up next on Bozeman's Home for Good Times and Great Oldies, 99.9 K-Bear.

Just a Dream by Jimmy Clanton on Bozeman's Home for Good Times, Great Oldies, 99.9 K-Bear. Jimmy Clanton hailed from Baton Rouge, Louisiana, was often called the Swamp Pop Teen Idol because of his roots in the Louisiana music scene. The song was released in July of 1958. It became a major hit. It reached number 4 on the Billboard Hot 100 chart and number 1 on the R&B chart. And the song made Clanton one of the few white performers to achieve significant crossover success on the R&B charts at the time. Your local Bozeman weather forecast from the Desert Mountain Broadcasting Information Center. 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Dance, Dance, Dance by the Beach Boys. Mean Woman Blues by Roy Orbison. And You're My Soul and Inspiration by the Righteous Brothers are all coming up next on Bozeman's Home for Good Times and Great Oldies, 99.9 K-Bear. Oldies.

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6: Here's your forecast from the Desert Mountain Broadcasting Information Center. A flood watch and flash flood watch remain in effect. Chance of thunderstorms this afternoon. Otherwise, mainly cloudy skies. High of 92, southeast winds 5 to 10 miles per hour. I'm meteorologist Paul Frombly on Good Times and Great Oldies. 99.9 K-Bear.
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0: Gentle on My Mind by Glenn Campbell on Bozeman's Home for Good Times, Great Oldies, 99.9 K-Bear. Gentle on My Mind was written by John Hartford in 1967. Hartford reportedly wrote the song in about 20 to 30 minutes after watching the movie Dr. Zhivago. The romantic effort inspired Hartford to pen the lyrics describing reminiscences of lost love. Glenn Campbell heard Hartford's original version on the radio and recorded a simple song demo with session musicians of the Wrecking Crew. He used to be a member of the Wrecking Crew before fame, and Capitol Records released the song as a single. When first released in 1967, the song only reached number 62 on the Billboard Hot 100. However, after Campbell's success with By the Time I Get to Phoenix, the song was re-released in 1968 and performed much better, peaking at number 39 on the Hot 100. Over 300 artists have covered it in 12 different languages, and by 1990, it was listed as the fourth most played song in U.S. radio history. A Gentle on My Mind became one of Glenn Campbell's signature songs and helped launch his career from studio musician with the Wrecking Crew to spotlight performer. Walk Don't Run 64 by The Ventures, The Sun Ain't Gonna Shine Anymore by the Walker Brothers, I Dig Rock and Roll Music by Peter, Paul, and Mary are coming up next on Bozeman's Home for Good Times and Great Oldies, 99.9 K-Bear. 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So hop in, buckle up, and ride along with me on Tom's Musical Time Machine, 3 to 7 p.m. weekdays, right here on Bozeman's Home for Good Times, Great Oldies, 99.9 K-Bear.
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0: What kind of fool do you think I am? By the Tams on Bozeman's Home for Good Times, Great Oldies, 99.9 K-Bear. Released in 1963, this was the Tams' breakout hit. It reached number 9 on the Billboard Hot 100, number 6 on the R&B chart. And the Tams' signature song was written by Way Ritley and is known for its blend of doo-wop harmonies and southern soul edge. The vocals led by Joseph Polk and the call-and-response rhythm contributed to its infectious groove, making it a staple of beach music. And the song became a popular anthem in the Carolina shag dancing scene and was a fixture on the oldies circuit for decades. Baby, I Need Your Lovin' by the Four Tops, Mountain of Love by Johnny Rivers, Double Shot of My Baby's Love by the Swingin' Medallions, ABC News at the top of the hour, all that and more on the way on Bozeman's Home for Good Times, Great Oldies, 99.9 K-Bear.
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Thank the Lord for the Nighttime by Neil Diamond on Bozeman's Home for Good Times, Great Oldies, 99.9 K-Bear. Good afternoon, Bozeman. Hey, it's finally Friday. It's July 17th. If today is your birthday, a very happy birthday to you. I'm Tom Eaglehoff. I'll be with you till 7 o'clock this evening on Tom's Musical Time Machine. Thanks so much for joining me today. Thank the Lord for the Nighttime was released in July of 1967 as a single by Neil Diamond on Bang Records, and it reached number 13 on the Billboard Hot 100 chart in the U.S., becoming one of Diamond's early hits. Written by Neil Diamond, it showcases his emerging songwriting talent that would later define his career, and the song reflects a theme of freedom and celebration after a hard day's work, aligning with the working-class sensibility found in many of Diamond's early compositions. It contributed to Neil Diamond's rise as both a songwriter and performer, helping confirm his place in the American pop rock landscape of the late 1960s. While not widely referenced as some of other Diamond's hits, such as Sweet Caroline, the song remains a fan favorite in his live performances. You're 16 by Ringo Starr and Who Put the Bump in the Bump Shabump by Mary Mann are both coming up next on Bozeman's Home for Good Times and Great Oldies, 99.9 K-Bear.

Ba-ba-bom-ba-bom-bom. 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And when I say dip-di-dip, di-dip, di-dip, you know I mean it from the bottom of my boogity, boogity, boogity.

0: No Time by Guess Who on Bozeman Song for Good Times, Great Oldies, 99.9 K-Bear. The song peaked at number 5 on the Billboard Hot 100 in early 1970. It was written by Randy Bachman and Burton Cummings, and the song combines elements of hard rock and blues together. The phrase, "No Time for the Killing Floor," is particularly significant. Randy Bachman has interpreted this line as a metaphor for the jungles and battlefields of the Vietnam War. No Time contributed to the Guess Who's dominance in the early 1970s, setting the stage for their later hits such as American Woman and Share the Land, and the song is often associated with Randy Bachman, who left the band shortly after to form Bachman Turner Overdrive, making it one of his final major hits with the Guess Who. Your local Bozo weather forecast from the Desert Mountain Broadcasting Information Center. 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
2: Here's your forecast from the Desert Mountain Broadcasting Information Center. A flood watch and flash flood watch remain in effect. Storms likely tonight, otherwise overcast. Lows around 59, southeast winds 5 to 10 miles per hour. I'm meteorologist Paul Trombley on Good Times and Great Oldies, 99.9 KBEAR.
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0: Traveling Man, the number one song in May of 1961 by Rick Nelson on Bozeman's Home for Good Times and Great Oldies, 99.9 K-Bear. Well, Traveling Man hit number one on the Billboard Hot 100 on May 29, 1961, becoming Ricky Nelson's second and final number one hit. It also reached number one on the R&B chart and was a top 10 hit in Canada. The single was backed with Hello Married Lou, which became a massive hit on its own. Regarded as a double A side, Hello Married Lou charted internationally as considered one of Nelson's signature songs. Traveling Man was written by Jerry Fuller, who also wrote hits for Gary Puckett and the Union Gap, including Young Girl and Lady Willpower. And the song was originally offered to Sam Cooke, but his manager turned it down. Ricky Nelson's producer, Jimmy Haskell, found the demo in the trash and knew it was perfect for Nelson. Traveling Man is one of the first music videos ever made. It featured Nelson performing alongside travel footage of various cities created as a segment for The Adventures of Ozzie and Harriet, the TV show where Ricky frequently performed. Older listeners explained to the younger listeners about The Adventures of Ozzie and Harriet. Wild Thing, the number one song in July of 1966 by the Troggs, Western Union by the Five Americans, and The Horse by Cliff Nobles and Company are coming up next on Bozeman's Home for Good Times and Great Oldies, 99.9 K-Bear.
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0: 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Released in 1958 as the follow-up to their massive hit At the Hop, the song peaked at number 19 on the Billboard Hot 100. It was written by group member David White as a response to critics who claim rock and roll was a passing fad. The song became an anthem of defiance for the rock and roll generation and frequently featured in retro jukebox musicals and rock and roll documentaries, and it helped solidify the group's place in early rock history beyond their debut hit. 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

Sugar Shack, the number one song in October of 1963 by Jimmy Gilmer and the Fireballs on Bozeman's Home for Good Times, Great Oldies, 99.9 K-Bear. Good afternoon, Bozeman. Hey, it's finally Friday. It's July 17th. If today's your birthday, a very happy birthday to you. I'm Tom Eagleoff. I'll be with you till 7 o'clock this evening on Tom's Musical Time Machine. Thanks so much for being with me this afternoon and finishing out the week with me. In 1968, on this day in music history, the animated movie Yellow Submarine, inspired by the music of the Beatles, premiered in London, a psychedelic fantasy adventure directed by George Dunning, and the film featured the Fab Four as cartoon characters, but their voices were spoken by actors. The soundtrack album made number 2 in the U.S. and number 3 in the U.K. What album was number 1 and beat the Beatles out of number 2? Well, that would be the Beatles' White Album, number 1. In 1965, on this day in music history, James Brown released the single Papa's Got a Brand New Bag, regarded as a landmark record in the evolution of funk music. The song spent 2 months at the top of the Billboard R&B chart, and it won the Grammy Award for Best Rhythm and Blues Recording. Time Won't Let Me by The Outsiders and Susie Q by Creedence Clearwater Revival are both coming up next on Bozeman's Home for Good Times and Great Oldies, 99.9.

0: Get ready for the Temptations on Bozeman's Home for Good Times, Great Oldies, 99.9 K-Bear. Smokey Robinson wrote Get Ready specifically to showcase Eddie Kendrick's falsetto vocals. Kendrick sings lead on the song, making it one of his standout performances. And the song reached number one on the Billboard R&B chart, peaked at number 29 on the Billboard Hot 100. However, its success was overshadowed by some of its later more significant hits. After a modest crossover success of Get Ready, Norman Whitfield was allowed to produce the Temptations, and this led to a shift in their sound toward a harder-edged psychedelic soul style, as heard in hits like Papa Was a Rolling Stone. Though not commercially successful as some of the other Temptations songs, Get Ready remains a timeless Motown classic and a testament to Smokey Robinson's genius as a songwriter. Your local Bozeman weather forecast from the Desert Mountain Broadcasting Information Center. Walk Right Back by the Everly Brothers. Words of Love by the Mamas and the Papas. Different Drum by Linda Ronstadt and the Stone Ponies. And She's Not There by the Zombies are all coming up next on Bozeman's Home for Good Times and Great Oldies, 99.9 K-Bear.
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10: Here's your forecast from the Desert Mountain Broadcasting Information Center. A flood watch and flash flood watch remain in effect. Storms likely tonight, otherwise overcast. Lows around 59, southeast winds 5 to 10 miles per hour. I'm meteorologist Paul Trombley on Good Times and Great Oldies, 99.9 K-Bear.
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0: Jimmy Shape Me by American Breed on Bozeman's Home for Good Times and Great Oldies, 99.9 K-Bear. Jimmy Shape Me was originally written by Scott English and Larry Weiss, first recorded by The Outsiders in 1966 before being popularized by the American Breed. The American Breed's version was released in December of 1967 on the Bend Me, Shape Me album and became their biggest hit. The song peaked at number 5 on the Billboard Hot 100 in February of 1968, and it reached number 3 in Canada and number 24 in the UK. Interestingly, the catchy brass sections weren't overdubbed by session players. They were performed by the band themselves, showing their musical versatility. And American Breed would have modest follow-up chart success, but Bend Me, Shape Me was their signature hit, and they disbanded in 1970. Your afternoon financial report on the way, This Magic Moment by Jay and the Americans, The Times They Are A-Changin' by Bob Dylan, and Little Girl by the Syndicate of Sound are coming up next on Bozeman's Home for Good Times and Great Oldies, 99.9 K-Bear. Hey Bozeman, it's Tom Eaglehoff. I'm inviting you to jump into my musical time machine. 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
1: It's time now for your afternoon financial report. I'm Jonathan Kibble-White, Northern News Network. Well, President Donald Trump's media company is planning to charge for special high-speed access to Truth Social posts called Truth PSI, including possibly his own, affecting national security and financial markets. The move, announced Thursday, would allow Wall Street and other institutions to get news from Truth Social contributors in milliseconds. U.S. companies have signed roughly $60 billion in agreements and partnerships with the Iraqi government, including deals intended to create alternative routes for shipping oil out of the Persian Gulf. It's not clear when the oil deals signed today will be able to create viable alternatives to the Straits of Hormuz. And bars in Boston reported needing emergency deliveries to keep taps from running dry on some Soccer World Cup game days. FIFA says fans downed a total of 290,000 stadium beers during the 6 matches in Philadelphia. I'll be back with the markets after the break.
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1: Let's take a look at the markets. The S&P fell 76 points, ending the day at 7,457. The Dow dropped 406 points, ending at 52,146. And the Nasdaq lost 361 points, ending at 25,520. Crude oil was up $3.49, ending at $81.77 per barrel. Gold rose $30.90, ending at $4,023 even per ounce. And finally, silver was up 3 cents per ounce, closing at $56.22. Those are your afternoon financials. I'm Jonathan Kibble-White, Northern News Network.
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0: Aquarius and Let the Sun Shine In by the Fifth Dimension on Bozeman's Home for Good Times, Great Oldies, 99.9 K-Bear. The song was the second highest charting single in 1969 behind Sugar Sugar by the Archies. It topped the Billboard Hot 100, reached number one on the Easy Listening chart. Aquarius Let the Sun Shine In won Grammy Awards for Record of the Year, Best Pop Vocal Performance by a Group in 1970, and it was inducted into the Grammy Hall of Fame in 2004. The recording's notable for its unique production, partially recorded in different locations, Los Angeles and Las Vegas, before being mixed together, and the Wrecking Crew, a group of session musicians known for their work on numerous hit records, provided the instrumental backing. And the song's listed by Billboard as one of the greatest songs of all time and was included in the American Film Institute's list of 100 Years, 100 Songs. Boomers is on the way along with more classic hits. ABC News at the top of the hour. All that and more coming up next on Bozeman's Home for Good Times, Great Oldies, 99.9 K-Bear.
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The last thing I remember, Doc, I started to swerve. And then I saw the Jag slide into the curve. I know I'll never forget that horrible sight. I guess I found out for myself that everyone was right.